0: Rosser argued that Irish people won't live in apartments unless there are major changes to the way they're designed.
1: I think if we got the model of apartments right, in other words, that they were suitable for your whole life, as a single person, married, a couple of kids, and maybe a single person again if when you're older, and I think if they were available for home ownership, I think we'd have a much better kind of appreciation and understanding of the benefits of apartments. But the way they're set up at the moment, they're small, they're getting smaller, they're not great quality, they're expensive, and they're only for rent. And I think all those things kind of turn people off and back then to the thing that planning policy doesn't want, which is a three-bed semi-D, 100 kilometres from Dublin.
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0: Corcoran Sir argued that Irish people won't live in apartments unless there are major changes to the way they're designed.
1: I think if we got the model of apartments right, in other words, that they were suitable for your whole life, as a single person, married, a couple of kids, and maybe a single person again if when you're older, and I think if they were available for home ownership, I think we'd have a much better kind of appreciation and understanding of the benefits of apartments. But the way they're set up at the moment, they're small, they're getting smaller, they're not great quality, they're expensive, and they're only for rent. And I think all those things kind of turn people off and back then to the thing that planning policy doesn't want, which is a three-bed semi-D, 100 kilometres from Dublin.
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4: So you've probably been putting this thing off because you thought, I've got a bit of time with this. It's a rollover week. It's not happening until Friday, October 9th. I won't put my entry in yet. Here's the thing, though. Whatever has you up at this ungodly hour of the morning, you might be able to give up, or at least cut back a little bit with €312,000. You know what I'm saying here? You've got some other plans for the money as well. That's grand. 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Because yes, we will be giving away €312,000 this Friday. 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The Cash Machine randomly picks a number and you could be getting the call during the Ray Foley Show. Answer within 5 rings, tell us the prize amount and the cash is yours. €312,000. It's going this Friday, maybe in the direction of your bank account. 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That's 57557. All the luck in the world.

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8: 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If you're tuned our way now and you've got a little bit of time on your hands around the 7 o'clock mark, we're looking for somebody to kickstart the nation, okay? So in other words, you'll be able to pick out a song and all that kind of business, and you can tell me to push the button, and we want you to do it live on the radio, okay? Because we have, I'm just looking at the running order here, we've got Kickstart and there's nobody in there for today. Oh my God, I don't know what happened there, but that's the way it is, okay? So we're looking for somebody to kickstart the nation in a few minutes' time. If that person is you, please give us a call right now. You can text in to 087-4100-102. I just know you're going to do it. I just know you're going to do it. Pick up the phone, say, I'll do it. I'll help you out here. Good old Today FM. 087-4100-102. Do you want to do the kickstart today? Let's do it right now.
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0: designed.
1: I think if we got the model of apartments right, in other words, that they were suitable for your whole life as a single person, married, a couple of kids, and maybe a single person again if when you're older. And I think if they were available for home ownership, I think we'd have a much better kind of appreciation and understanding of the benefits of apartments. But the way they're set up at the moment, they're small, they're getting smaller, they're not great quality, they're expensive, and they're only for rent. And I think all those things kind of turn people off and back then to the thing that planning policy doesn't want, which is a 3-bed semi-D, 100 kilometres from Dublin.
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0: Dermot Kennedy. That is Better Days on Today FM. All right, shall we do this?
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0: Okay, we do this on the show every single week. We choose a song from an Irish artist and we play it for you as our chosen track of the week. You hear it every day at lunch from Monday right through to Sunday, and this week is no different. In fact, this week I'm really excited to share this one with you because this is a little bit different for us and I feel that you're going to absolutely love it. Telecura are the name of the band. They're a Dublin-based band and they play a mix of acid-soaked electronica and psychedelic pop, okay? So they're named after the 90s Japanese telephone-based dating service Telecura, and they have got a previous single that you may know, Clown or Bird Watching. They've recently performed at other Voices in Derry and they've got lots of gigs planned as well in the run-up to Christmas. So have a listen to this, Telecura, Big Nothing.

0: Lady Gaga, Bruno Mars, Die With A Smile on Today FM. All right, shall we do this?
1: It's time to have your say on Home or Away.
0: Okay, I will tell you one thing for nothing. I have a newfound respect for Kyle Minogue and the tallying that he does, counting up these votes, because it's no mean feat. You'd be at it for ages and then you're trying to make percentages and then you're trying to be equal and then you're not trying to get away with something because Kyle isn't here to keep tabs on you. And I'm only joking. I would never cheat or do anything like that. But I'm very happy to tell you that just by the skin of our chinny chin chin has the home song won today. 51% of you voted for this. And can I just say, fair play to you. You've great taste. Kermila Mahagwiv. We'll enjoy it now together across the next 3 minutes. Point on the board for the home side, and it's only Monday. You'll love to see it. This is Hot House Flowers, Don't Go, on Today FM. I'll dedicate this one to Kyle Minogue.

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1: Oh, no.
0: Shut up, JP. After Troy Parrott scoring again for Ireland in yesterday's game against Israel, we didn't get to do Troy Parrott's Toy Carrots, where Troy Parrott shows us his collection of jelly cat stuffed carrots in Troy Parrott's Toy Carrots. We didn't get to do the Late Late Troy Show, where Troy Parrott tells us there's no better feeling than scoring a late winner like he did against Hungary last year in the Late Late Troy Show. And we didn't get to do Melon of Troy, where Troy Parrott shows us there's no end to his talents. He's carved a bust of famous beauty Helen of Troy out of a watermelon in Melon of Troy. Maybe we'll get to do that on the air tomorrow. Stand by for Matt and the Last Word. Have a lovely evening. We'll talk to you tomorrow from 2.
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9: On today's programme, the latest in dealing with the Gravahy Road standoff. Also, how criminals are using impressionable young people to receive drugs by post. What's going to be in tomorrow's budget? We preview what will be a special programme for us tomorrow. We're going to be hearing from France, where schools have been closed after more than 5,000 have been arrested in student protests. We have the last word in TV and streaming. In sport, we'll have the last word on the Ireland-Israel football internationals. Brian Carey will bring us the business news. Mick Clifford will tell us all about his life as a GAA fan in his excellent new memoir. And we're also going to have Sarah Slattery's last word on travel, giving you some ideas as to extract the best value for money out of your holiday.
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9: FM. And we'll be giving away tickets for you to see Greta Van Fleet. All of that and more between now and 7 o'clock. Let's start with the news headlines with Emily Keegan.
10: Thanks, Matt. Daniel Kinahan has appeared before the Special Criminal Court via video link from Portlaoise Prison. The 49-year-old was extradited from the UAE in August to face a charge of directing the activities of a criminal organisation. His case was listed for service of the Book of Evidence this afternoon, but it's been adjourned because his solicitor couldn't be in court today. Appeal Court judges in Belfast Belfast have reserved their judgment in a legal challenge over the Drumcree parade dispute. The court has heard submissions from barristers representing Garvahy Road residents and the Parades Commission. And the Taoiseach says tomorrow's budget will deliver on childcare and the programme for government commitment to reduce fees. It's understood cuts are on the way for the sector, with consideration being given to fee capping and tax breaks for childminders. Those are the headlines, Matt. I'll have more in the 5 at 5.
9: Thank you very much for that, Emily. 087 4100 102 gives you the last word by text or by WhatsApp. Now, we've just heard there, of course, from Emily that the judges in Belfast in the Court of Appeal have reserved their decision, having heard evidence from the Garvahy Road residents and from the Parades Commission. Alison Morris, columnist with the Belfast Telegraph, is with us. So, Alison, can you maybe just explain a little bit about today's court action, who took it and what it was intended to actually achieve?
11: So this was Brendan McKinney, the Garvahy resident spokesperson, and it was against the Parades Commission's determination. But more than that, it was leave to appeal against an earlier judgment. So, you know, when all this kicked off, when there was the Parades Commission issued their determination Friday week ago now, on that Saturday, there was a number of emergency hearings. There was an injunction hearing, then there was an appeal court hearing, and then there was a very late night ruling by Mr. Justice Humphreys. This is leave to appeal against that. And so we heard from the barrister representing the Garvahy residents, who said that they would argue that the Parades Commission misinterpreted the police's security assessment. We've heard that the police give a security assessment saying that there was no direct intelligence that there would be any violence associated with the parade. But she argued the fact that they also said that they were preparing for all eventualities, and that would be from peaceful parade passing without incident to extreme violence. And that could come from either side, because remember, the Parades Commission meet with the police ahead of making a determination. So the police could be saying, well, if it's rejected, maybe loyalists might rat, so we have to prepare for that. If it's given, you know, maybe nationalists might rat. So there's, she's saying that the Parades Commission should have listened to that part of the determination more closely, and also that the Parades Commission didn't give detailed enough reasons why they made their judgment and how they came to their decisions. So they listened to that, and then the barrister for the Parades Commission got up and argued that the Parades Commission fully followed their statutory duty in relation to all of their decision making, and that there was no case to answer here. So,
9: sorry, is that the Parades Commission effectively saying we're not going to admit that we got anything wrong?
11: Yeah, they're basically saying that they followed their statutory duty in making that decision, and that decision was made in connection with the law. There's also an argument around conflicting human rights, because they obviously, the residents say that this is in breach of their right to a private life, a right to a family life, all this disturbance in their area. And the Orange Order have argued that that they have the right to parade and assemble and march in relation to EU law, the right to assembly. So there's two conflicting European human rights here that the judges have to consider as well. So I think people were hopeful maybe that today there would have been some kind of decision, but the judges, Lady Chief Justice Siobhan Keegan, said that they were going to reserve their judgment, but that she would try and get back to them as soon as possible, because she realises that all this is incredibly important given what's going on. Meantime, the standoff continues. So there was a number of people outside the court who clapped as the residents arrived, and after they arrived, they were asked then to go back down to Garvahy Road and join the protest down there.
9: Alison, just clarify. So the judgment we're going to get from Justice Siobhan Keegan and the other judges involved in this would only be to allow another legal action, would it? Or would it sort out the whole situation?
11: No, we're a long way from having this situation sorted out. It's leave to appeal. So they have went in and argued that they have a case that to answer an appeal, and the judges will give a decision on that, and then a full hearing, which case you'll go really into the weeds, into the in-depth decision in and around this ruling. And also the appeal court judges, in order to grant leave to appeal, would have to say that the judgment made at 2 o'clock in the morning by another senior judge that upheld the Parades Commission determination, that he had somehow erred in law to say that, and so therefore then that they would allow the appeal for that. So look, if anyone thought that today's action was going to sort things out, and we were all hopeful that we would have got a response today, and at least then if there's leave to appeal, we would have thought there maybe be some sort of injunction on things, in terms of they cannot overturn the Parades Commission determination in the court. it's really a matter for the Secretary of State. But what we did find out today is another legal action, and I'm sure people are rolling their eyes at this stage, has been lodged. But this one is in connection with the Secretary of State's refusal to time out the parade. So someone else, and we don't know who yet, is going to take action to the High Court to say that the judges, if the Secretary of State doesn't time out this parade and say that too much time has now passed since the determination, that the judges should intervene and order the Secretary of State to do that.
9: It's all a bit Monty Python-esque, the way it's getting at this stage, but of course it's far more serious than that. Is the Orange Order involved in any of these legal actions, or is it just watching on?
11: Yeah, well, they are, you know, they're called interested parties. So both the PSNI and the Orange Order were represented today, but they obviously weren't either the appealant or the defendant in terms of the Parades Commission. They are just down as interested parties. So they were represented, and there was a member of the Orange Order, the Portadown Lodges, there today. And while all this was going on, obviously, then there was all sorts of debate going on up in Stormont in the Assembly Chamber, and all sorts of repercussions being shouted back and forward across that chamber. And accusations made from the DUP towards Sinn Féin and vice versa and back again. So this has really impacted, you know, every aspect, I suppose, of life here, from what is going on in Gravahy and what the you know, that sort of standoff with the residents in the Orange Order, to our politics, to how our courts are running, to accusations that the new Secretary of State and Sir Chris Brandt is quite new to hear that he just isn't getting a grip of things and has failed in his duty to maybe make decisions in relation to where this is going.
9: Okay, but you sort of got a triangle there between the Gravahy Road and the courts and Stormont. Outside of those three locations, how is this impacting really on daily life in the six counties?
11: Do you know, I will say, in compared to some of the parade and disputes that I've covered in the past, and I've been doing this for, 25, 26 years, and so covered way back those really violent parade and disputes that went on for days and days and days, and you would have had, you know, plastic bullets fired, water cannons, you'd have had days of rats and running battles. This is completely different. I mean, life is literally continuing on as normal, even in Portadown, you know, close to where this protest has taken place. But people are talking about it. I mean, as a journalist, and, you know, people who know me as a journalist, I mean, I can't step out to buy a loaf of bread without people stopping me and asking me what's going on and when is it going to end and what's going to happen with the courts and what's going to happen with the police, what's going to happen with the Orange Order. So people are genuinely interested in it, but it hasn't brought the place to a standstill, which is what would have happened in the past, because you'd have seen violence at the scene of the parade and then that would have trickled into other interface areas. You'd have seen clashes with young people. We have had some sporadic trouble in Derry, but not enough that you would have considered that it would have caused a real security situation. But interesting. Interestingly, that is why the Chief Constable has the powers to ask the Secretary of State to intervene. But the Chief Constable can only ask the Secretary of State to intervene if it reaches a certain point where he believes that Northern Ireland is becoming, you know, impossible to police because of the levels of violence. And because we don't have any violence related to this, we just have a standoff, it's never going to reach that point. So the Chief Constable is never going to get to the point where he's able to say to the Secretary of State, I need you to call this off.
9: So are we going to have a situation, though, potentially for another week or two, where we'll have the Orange Order assembled at Drumcree, ready to march down the Gravahy Road, all the residents of the Gravahy Road out watching concerts?
11: Now, are you trying to curse us with this? Do you know what I mean? So we've been reporting on this. I think it was our 5 days out of seven last week. Look, potentially, yes. I think that the residents of Gravahy want to get back on with their normal life. You know, people's children have to go to school. They have to get to work. The media camped out down there, and I don't think that they particularly want this to go on. They're glad of the support, and I've heard them saying they're glad of the support. But really, you know, this is going on late into the night, and there's people there 24 hours a day, and this is to stop the parade. But I think they'd rather there was, you know, either a legal or a political resolution to this, and I'm sure the Orange Order don't want to be parked up at the church either. So we do need to get some sort of resolution to it. Otherwise,
9: but Alison, you know, has it really caused an awful lot more of really sort of division, and that it's also brought back an awful lot of bad memories for a lot of people of some of the terrible things that happened in that area back in the 1990s, which had been perhaps suppressed, if not forgotten, and that people are thinking of that, and then divisions between unionism and nationalism are becoming more pronounced because of the reaction of the politicians on both sides over the last week and a bit.
11: Well, I mean, it's really threatened devolution. I mean, there's still a chance that one or the other of the two main parties might walk away because things have got so bad. It has definitely damaged community relations. It's put people in back into their sort of silos in terms of green and orange. It has done damage in Portadown where people had tried to move on. And, you know, I've spoken to so many people recently who are products, we call a mixed marriage, you know, Protestants and Catholics from Portadown who are married and living together in and around that Gravahy Road area. And that, you know, was a sign that they thought that things had moved on. It's also a diverse community. You know, we've had, there's a lot of factories and a lot of agri-food industries and all sorts of other things. There's lots of people who have moved into that area and really integrated, and now they don't know what they're caught up in the middle of. So it has caused deep divisions and deep problems, for sure. And, you know, it is all about events.

0: fun things. DC, Marianne on Today FM. It is Dave and Fionnuala with you. We are picking back up the Culture Camino with producer Shannon. The Plowin' was the first place we bought her, brought her. Ha, I was almost treating you like a cow there, Shannon. Bought you. No, brought you to the Plowin'. Did you enjoy it?
1: I genuinely had the best day. I really did enjoy it, and I am really excited to go back again next year, if they'll have me.
0: But it is a fact you got quite sick after the Plowin'.
1: I was very sick. I was bedbound for about four.

0: 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Feel good, Mex.
1: 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Playing.

band name that doesn't come up much in conversation normally. Bare Naked Ladies, 1 week on Today FM. I can guarantee you, if that is the first time you've ever heard of Bare Naked Ladies, it's not.

0: Naked Ladies, also responsible for the Big Bang Theory theme tune.
1: That's excellent trivia. I didn't know it, but a question that came to mind as you played it, is that the top example of the theme tune being so much better than the actual show?
0: I did not want to say that, but I goddamn could never get the Big Bang Theory.
1: Like, I can't think of any other show where there's such
2: Sheldon
1: a disconnect between the quality of the theme tune and the quality of the show.
0: Jesus, that is...
1: Because Friends theme tune, exceptional, yes. And it's a very good show.
0: Yes.
1: Succession, brilliant theme tune, brilliant show.
0: Parks and Rec,
1: Father Ted.
0: Yeah.
1: Big Bang Theory. You just got us our hopes up with that great theme song.
0: God, you've derailed me now.
1: Sorry, Dave.
0: If we don't do it tonight, we must do that. We must come with facts and examples rather than thinking out loud and then sitting pondering with my hands on my face going, that is a really, really good question. Bare Naked Ladies, responsible for 1 week and the Big Bang Theory theme song. Written in the morning in the shower because he forgot the deadline and then he just hammed it together. Alex Warren, Emerald Eyes.

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2: I miss knowing what you're thinking and hearing how your day's been. Do you think you can tell me everything, darling?

the undeniable sound of Bruce Springsteen. That is Streets of Philadelphia. I'd know you anywhere, Bruce. It is Ciara Evans. It is Today FM Chilled. Hopefully now you're getting into the zone. If you're kicking back right now, if you're cozy in your chair, in your lab, or whatever it might be, I've got another hour of music you need for your Monday night. A lot of talk about them bringing back the X Factor. This fella found fame on the OG, Pop Idol. I wonder what he thinks about it. Would he do it all again? It is Will Young. This is one of his biggest tracks. And leave right now on Today FM Chilled.